And holes, well, I was lost. Now I sleep, sleep the hours that I can't weep, when all I knew was steep.

Some of y'all been doing a little drinking out there tonight. And smoking that stuff too, huh? Just be careful on your way home.

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1: Live from NPR News in Washington, I'm Ryland Barton. The U.S. says it's carrying out another round of strikes on Iran after Iran attacked ships in the Strait of Hormuz. President Trump earlier said the attack signaled the end of the ceasefire. Meanwhile, Trump says there was, quote, a lot of love in the room at a NATO summit in Turkey. He says they agreed to spend more on U.S. weapons, as NPR's Michelle Kellerman reports.
2: In a news conference before returning home, President Trump did not repeat his demands to own Greenland and barely mentioned his frustration that some allies oppose the U.S. war in Iran. Instead, he says he heard a lot of love and respect.
3: They like the job I'm doing. They said, we love you. These are grown people saying that. Isn't that nice? Maybe they're trying to get to me. And in a way they did, because there was tremendous unity in that room.
2: It was a big turnaround from earlier in the day when he blasted NATO ally Spain as a, quote, wasted cause. Spain didn't allow the U.S. to use bases to launch war in Iran. Michelle Kellerman, NPR News, the State Department.
1: Kentucky Democratic Governor Andy Beshear is calling for Senator Mitch McConnell to update the public on his health amid the former Republican leader's multi-week hospitalization. Karen Czar with member station WUKY reports.
4: In a letter to McConnell's office, Beshear urged transparency, saying a public update would help end speculation and provide information, quote, direct from the source, adding that continued uncertainty is unfair to both McConnell and the people of Kentucky. When asked last week if he had spoken to McConnell, Beshear said,
5: "We have received no information, no updates."
4: McConnell has not appeared publicly since his June 14th hospitalization, though some Senate leaders say they have recently talked with him on the phone about key government issues. For NPR News, I'm Karen Czar in Lexington.
1: Testing from Consumer Reports finds dozens of rice products contain arsenic, which can be toxic at certain levels. NPR's Maria Godoy has more.
6: Arsenic occurs naturally in soil and water, and rice plants seem to soak it up from the environment more than other grains. Consumer Reports found that in 42% of rice products examined, the average levels of arsenic present were high enough that an adult eating just one serving a day over time would have a significantly increased risk for skin cancer, bladder cancer, and type 2 diabetes. Arsenic levels varied greatly by brand and type of rice. Basmati and sushi rice had the lowest levels, while brown rice consistently had higher levels than white rice. Testing also revealed that cooking rice in boiling water for 5 minutes, draining it, and then cooking it in fresh water reduced the arsenic content by at least half. Maria Godoy, NPR News.
1: This is NPR News. ABC is fighting efforts by federal regulators to reopen the question of whether its popular talk show, The View, is subject to equal time rules. The rules require giving equal time to competing candidates for public office. The network says The View is a news show and thus exempt from equal time rules. ABC is accusing the Trump administration of trying to curb its free speech in the escalating dispute. Manufacturing is an industry known for its strict attendance policies, but one factory in Northwest Georgia is using flexible work to solve staffing needs. NPR's Andrea Hsu reports.
7: At one point during COVID, the Roper Corporation, owned by GE Appliances, was hundreds of workers short. The plant was flooded with orders for ovens and ranges that couldn't be built fast enough. So Tony Gabbert, director of manufacturing operations, told his boss he wanted to try out a staffing firm called My Work Choice. They would recruit a pool of part-time workers who could choose their shifts on an app. His boss's response?
8: Tony, you are crazy for trying that.
7: But today, about 450 flexible workers pick up shifts in any given week. On average, they work 24 hours in a week. They earn less money than full-time employees and have few benefits. Still, many of them say it's worth it for the freedom to work when they want. Andrea Hsu, NPR News.
1: New Yorkers are slowly being led into a cordoned off Manhattan streets after columns buckled at an under-construction high-rise, triggering widespread evacuations. Crews worked through the night to shore up a massive development at the site of the former headquarters of pharmaceutical giant Pfizer. This is NPR News from Washington.
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1: Okay, that was what you might say relatively new. Hey, steady, no. Stand still. It's safer. This is one from a little bit before that. No. It's called Trampled Underfoot.

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Thank you very much. 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
1: 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Now, first of all, we'd like you to all, not to push your hand too much, but to take your right hand and go like this. From the end of your nose, taking it out. And then you go, I thank you. 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After three. One, two, three. Excellent. We're going to have a good night.
2: Recorded by the impression is called I've Been Trying.

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McCalliog. This is one. Anger. We'd very much like to do that, but we've lost three mandolins. And so instead, we'd like to do something that might entice the 9/10 male audience in this hall tonight to get up and be very groovy. Oh, God's truth, this is it. Very good. Right, this is for, hang on, who's that geezer whose name is on the bog wall? What was his name? Don't steal. This is for, I went downstairs. We've been here quite a long time, actually, as you can tell by the condition. I went to the toilet, as people do. And you thought we didn't you? And on the wall, I saw somebody's name. Alan Whitehead. So, but dear Alan, wherever you are,

0: It truly is the springtime of my loving. Every day. Thank you very much for that rapturous response. Although I agree, it is a beautiful song. Oh, he's so flash, that guy. Right, this is one that the regulars who come here every night know quite well. But you've still yet to hear the recorded version, which, as we said, will take you a little time. This is a track, once again, about... This is a track, once again, about our obsession, or life's obsession, with the journey that never ends. This time, in Kashmir.
1: Feels like my all of a lifetime. 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

0: Thank you.
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2: Can you imagine living with Sting? 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
1: All right, thank you very much. 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

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He not a busy being born, is a busy dying. Temptation's page flies out the door. 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

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Andromeda was used, I think, before.

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1: You prefer playing live over studio? Do you feel you can expand a little bit more? I mean, obviously you can play the song for 10 minutes, but are the limitations of a studio? Well, today, I mean, you can do anything in a studio. I mean,
2: yes, yeah. You know what? There's always a time. It's like a circle, not a vicious circle, but a pleasing circle where I really want some time alone to write, and I love that part, but when it's done, I feel like it's time to move on to the next thing, which is to make it real for the world. So then I dive into that studio mentality, and I really love it. But towards the end of it, I get really sick of it, and I'm dying to get out on tour. And then I'll do that, and then after about a year, I'm so sick of it, I've got to get back to that quiet spot.

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Uh-oh. Now, ladies and gentlemen, just like I told you before, we're here to please you, so we're going to do all the songs you want to hear. We're going to stay here all night. No way. 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Come on. Hey, child, give me a scarf. That's the ugliest son of a bitch I ever seen in my natural life. I mean, I've seen some dogs in my day, son, but that takes a cage, Jack. Pull the string. Honey, what does it do when I pull the string? It laughs? What, honey? You pull the string. The string on the thing. You guys got dirty minds out there, man. Come on. Hey, J.D., I got a date for you tonight, son. Come here a minute. I'm going to get back in the show, man. Let's see. What am I supposed to be doing? Hey, I'll tell you what I want to do. Tell you what I'd like to do. Unchained Melody? Later. Okay. And so I can see you. Whew, it's fantastic. Here. Now. Good grief. You're really fantastic. Now keep the lights up so I can see everybody because... That's great. Okay.

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They want to paint the prison, you see. 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

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What do you say? He said, okay. He says, hey, here is your paintbrush. 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

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Y'all got the red light with me. Rest of y'all got to shake them on down. 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

Hold it, y'all, hold it. Now, we realize this is New York, and y'all are sophisticated, but it's not Must I Holler. This is the Showin' Up, Shake 'em On Down. It's Must I Holler. Must I Shake 'em On Down. Come on, y'all.

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1: We'd like to bring Carl Denson to the stage for this next movie.

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1: Live from NPR News in Washington, I'm Windsor Johnston. President Trump's strategy on Iran is growing less clear after another round of U.S. airstrikes and new threats of further military action. The president says the ceasefire is over, even as the White House leaves the door open to future talks. Democratic Senator Jeanne Shaheen tells NPR that the mixed signals are making it hard to know what comes next.
2: None of the goals that he set out in the beginning have been accomplished. We've not seen regime change. In fact, we have a more hardline regime in place. They still have a significant number of their ballistic missiles. They have now controlled they still have all of their nuclear material.
1: Shaheen says a lasting ceasefire will require a clear U.S. strategy and sustained diplomacy. President Trump is taking Syria off a terrorism blacklist, paving the way for more sanctions relief. NPR's Michelle Kellerman reports Trump met with the country's president on the sidelines of the NATO summit this week in Turkey.
3: President Trump is praising Syrian leader Ahmed al-Sharaa, a former militant, for turning Syria around following a devastating civil war.
4: We're proud of the job he's doing. Syria's become a very stable, I mean, it's amazing. In a short period of time, it's really been stabilized, and we're proud of that.
3: Secretary of State Marco Rubio says President Trump has notified Congress that the U.S. will take Syria off the state sponsor of terrorism list. Rubio's statement says that lifting sanctions will, quote, unlock international trade and investment and give Syria a chance to rebuild and open up a new chapter. Michelle Kellerman, NPR News, the State Department.
1: Campaign staffers keep trying to bet on candidates despite efforts to curb insider trading. In response, prediction market Kalshi has launched a new program to fight political insider trading, but some are getting through, as NPR's Luke Garrett reports.
5: Kalshi now uses Federal Election Commission data to actively track campaign staffer trades. Since launching the new program, Kalshi has blocked dozens of staffers from trading on their own races. Robert Denault is the company's head of enforcement and legal counsel.
6: We're looking at election markets with a very close eye here. They obviously bear really important integrity issues.
5: Kalshi's election tracking program launched just days after an NPR report on campaign insider trading. Former FEC Commissioner Lee Goodman called the program a good first step.
7: However, it's not a panacea, and it's, you know, because it leaves still many people who are involved in campaigns who will not show up on FEC reports.
5: At least one campaign staffer was able to trade on a race they were involved in on Kalshi, despite this new program. Luke Garrett, NPR News, Washington.
1: This is NPR. Democrats in Maine are scrambling to replace U.S. Senate nominee Graham Platner after he suspended his campaign last night. Platner stepped aside following a rape allegation that he's repeatedly denied, along with other allegations of sexual misconduct. Maine Democrats have until July 27th to choose a new candidate to challenge Republican Senator Susan Collins in November. Cancer rates worldwide are projected to double by the year 2050. That's according to a new report from the World Health Organization. The report highlights how chances of surviving cancer increasingly depend on where a patient lives and their economic circumstances. NPR's Jonathan Lambert has more on the findings.
8: About 20 million people get diagnosed with cancer each year, and 10 million die from the disease. But that burden, both in terms of cases and deaths, is disproportionately spread across the globe. For example, in Europe, roughly 1 in 4 people are expected to develop cancer, but only 1 in 12 will die from it. People in sub-Saharan Africa have about half the risk of developing cancer, but 1 in 12 are still expected to die from the disease. That inequality stems from disparities in access to early detection and treatment, the report says. WHO calls for strengthened cancer coverage and national health plans and more efforts to ensure equitable access to the latest cancer care. Jonathan Lambert, NPR News.
1: On Wall Street, Dow futures are trading lower at this hour. 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

Thank you. Hello, that was called Xanadu from our Farewell to Kings album. We'd like to do something for you now that's from our most recent album, Hemispheres. This is called The Trees.

we gotta do gonna have to say goodnight according to the program. We're gonna finish off with a thing called How Many More Times. Unfortunately, the program seems to have got a little delayed, so that's what's going on. Nothing we can do about it. But I'd like to introduce you to Led Zeppelin on bass guitar, John Paul Jones. John Paul Jones.

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Cause little girl, I've had my eyes on you. 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

I just wanna hold tight.

album again. It's an entitled Sabra Kadabra. 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

Okay.

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1: Live from NPR News in Washington, I'm Windsor Johnston. President Trump's strategy on Iran is growing less clear after another round of U.S. airstrikes and new threats of further military action. The president says the ceasefire is over, even as the White House leaves the door open to future talks. Democratic Senator Jeanne Shaheen tells NPR that the mixed signals are making it hard to know what comes next.
2: None of the goals that he set out in the beginning have been accomplished. We've not seen regime change. In fact, we have a more hard line in place. They still have a significant number of their ballistic missiles. They have now controlled they still have all of their nuclear material.
1: Shaheen says a lasting ceasefire will require a clear U.S. strategy and sustained diplomacy. President Trump is taking Syria off a terrorism blacklist, paving the way for more sanctions relief. NPR's Michelle Kellerman reports Trump met with the country's president on the sidelines of the NATO summit this week in Turkey.
3: President Trump is praising Syrian leader Ahmed al-Sharaa, a former militant, for turning Syria around following a devastating civil war.
4: We're proud of the job he's doing. Syria's become a very stable, I mean, it's amazing. In a short period of time, it's really been stabilized, and we're proud of that.
3: Secretary of State Marco Rubio says President Trump has notified Congress that the U.S. will take Syria off the state sponsor of terrorism list. Rubio's statement says that lifting sanctions will, quote, unlock international trade and investment and give Syria a chance to rebuild and open up a new chapter. Michelle Kellerman, NPR News, the State Department.
1: Campaign staffers keep trying to bet on candidates despite efforts to curb insider trading. In response, prediction market Kalshi has launched a new program to fight political insider trading, but some are getting through, as NPR's Lou Garrett reports.
5: Kalshi now uses Federal Election Commission data to actively track campaign staffer trades. Since launching the new program, Kalshi has blocked dozens of staffers from trading on their own races. Robert Denault is the company's head of enforcement and legal counsel.
6: We're looking at election markets with a very close eye here. They obviously bear really important integrity issues.
5: Kalshi's election tracking program launched just days after an NPR report on campaign insider trading. Former FEC Commissioner Lee Goodman called the program a good first step.
7: However, it's not a panacea, and it's, you know,

0: are scrambling to replace U.S. Senate nominee Graham Platner after he suspended his campaign last night. Platner stepped aside following a rape allegation that he's repeatedly denied, along with other allegations of sexual misconduct. Maine Democrats have until July 27th to choose a new candidate to challenge Republican Senator Susan Collins in November. Cancer rates worldwide are projected to double by the year 2050. That's according to a new report from the World Health Organization. The report highlights how chances of surviving cancer increasingly depend on where a patient lives and their economic circumstances. NPR's Jonathan Lambert has more on the findings.
1: About 20 million people get diagnosed with cancer each year, and 10 million die from the disease. But that burden, both in terms of cases and deaths, is disproportionately spread across the globe. For example, in Europe, roughly 1 in 4 people are expected to develop cancer, but only 1 in 12 will die from it. People in sub-Saharan Africa have about half the risk of developing cancer, but 1 in 12 are still expected to die from the disease. That inequality stems from disparities in access to early detection and treatment, the report says. WHO calls for strengthened cancer coverage and national health plans and more efforts to ensure equitable access to the latest cancer care. Jonathan Lambert, NPR News.
0: On Wall Street, Dow futures are trading lower at this hour. This is NPR News.
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Well, that's the one that got it all started for us. And it was written by a friend of ours named Jim Webb. We would now like to do a medley of Jim's songs in which the group had great pleasure in recording.

This is our message now. Rock and roll with you. I think you can get it now.

0: play.
1: Leave it correct. Leave it correct, Jay. I'll take her out of there again.
0: Okay. We're going to play King Kong and Chunga's Revenge.

Bring it down, Bill. I've been asked by the management of the hall to make an emergency announcement. It's an emergency medical announcement. Please, bring it down, guys. The management has asked me to announce, please, it's an emergency, that if there's anybody in the house that has a weak heart or a weak stomach or has recently had a heart or brain transplant, to please leave the hall during the next 5 minutes of the show, as it might be dangerous to your health. Now, in case you don't want to go, you might have missed it coming in, but me and the guys, we got together and on the side, we sell this little insurance policy. That's if you're hurt anytime during the next 5 minutes. It's terrific. It's really great. I got to tell you about it. If you suffer any damages, or if you get mugged coming into the garden by the concessionaires outside, or if you fall from the cheap seats, Now listen, if you got a mother, a wife, a dog, I don't care. If you got something home, this is something that can really help you out. And I happen to have one right here. Are there any takers? No? Once, twice, gone. You asked for it. See, it ain't so bad when we do this. And it don't hurt too much. You might get away with a short trip to the emergency room when we do this. And you might even survive with just a light case of shock when we do this. But when we do this,

varying shades of lava, which imperceptibly passed from reddish brown to bright yellow, their way lit by crystals appearing as lighted globes. They continued through the lava gallery, which gently sloped until they reached the intersection of two roads. Without hesitation, Professor Lidenbrook chose the eastern tunnel, and the journey continued through a succession of arches appearing before them as if they were the aisles of a Gothic cathedral. The walls were enhanced with impressions of rockweeds and mosses from the Silurian epoch.

The eastern route they had taken had come to a dead end. With 3 days' walk back to the fork to find Arne Saknussemm's original route, they found their water rations were limited to one day. Knowing their only chance of finding water was on that route, they set off for the fork. And there, finally, they fell almost lifeless on the third day. After sleep, they continued down the other tunnel in their quest for water. And whilst searching on his own, Hans the guide heard the sound of water thundering behind a granite wall, and with a pickaxe, attacked the wall so as to allow a stream of boiling water to enter and cool in their tunnel. Not only had they found life in the water, but they had also found a flowing guide to the center of the earth. They called the stream the Hansbach.

0: get all those lights up there.
1: Okay, I hope he doesn't roll over in his grave, but this was written by Kirsty MacColl's father, Ewan MacColl. Dirty Old Town.

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It was irresistible, was what she used to say. 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

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Right on. Right on. Right on. Right on.

0: Steve Murray and his adding machine factory.
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0: What kind of a noise does a hound dog make?
1: Bark. Bark, bark.
0: What kind of noise does it make?
1: Orange, orange.

Jupiter, Jupiter, trying to move it that high. You can rock Jupiter, Jupiter, trying to move it that high. Oh, you catching chicks, better get in, kicks in the high.

Thank you so much. Good night.

What we'd like to do, what we would like to do is sing a song together. And you see, what usually happens is you get a group of people that might sing, and for some reasons that are not unknown anymore, they won't do it. Most of us need approval. Most of us need to get approval from our neighbors before we can actually let it all hang down. And what is happening here is we're going to try to do a sing-along. Now, a lot of people don't like to do it because they feel that it might be old-fashioned. But you must dig that it is not a fashion in the first place. It is a feeling. And if it was good in the past, it's still good. We would like to sing a song called Higher. And if we could get everybody to join in, we'd appreciate it. Everybody's grooving and can on. Wanna dig you higher, higher now. What I'd like you to do is say higher and throw the peace sign up. It'll do you no harm. Still, again, some people feel that they shouldn't, because there are situations where you need approval to get in on something that could do you some good. Yeah. Wanna dig you higher, higher. Now, if you throw the peace sign up and say higher, get everybody to do it. There's a whole lot of people here, and a whole lot of people might not want to do it, because if they can somehow get around it, they feel that there are enough people to make up for it. And on, et cetera, et cetera. Ah. We're going to try higher again. If we get everybody to join it, we'd appreciate it. It'll do you no harm. Wanna dig it higher? Way up on the hill, a sad one, y'all. Wanna dig it higher?

driven to his knees by a blazing beam of light, and he saw the silhouette that stood before him.

Kale. Now this is the this is our first time in Southern California. So thank you. Very exciting. But right now what we want to do is if we can bring it way down, we're going to take you on a little journey back to where we come from, which is a long way away from here. And we're happy to be here, and we're happy to be out here by the beautiful ocean and everything, but where we come from is far away from the ocean. So if you're watching right now, come with me while we just kind of open the roof up on top of this building, let some of the air flow in here, and just imagine we're lifting up off the ground and up into the sky. And as you go up in the air, you can look down, you can see the lining of the shore go away, and the little oil pumps out there in the middle of the and all that, and it's kind of lifting up, and you can get up and now up there in the clouds a little bit. And we're going to take you with us now back to where we come from, because we're troubadours from a different place than we're at here. So we're coming with us now, and the clouds are lifting apart, and as we go off, you can start to see sort of the continental divide over there and the whole Colorado and everything, the Midwest, Canada, Alaska, and just going up into the darkness ahead and flipping backwards and spinning through the eons, through time and energy has no meaning anymore, and slowly you start to come out and break through the blackness, and you can see us, and now we're floating over a different place with large fields stretching out in one direction. You see a huge green field, and in the other direction, a huge forest that goes on as far as the eye can see, and out of the forest comes an enormous mountain, one huge individual mountain. And what we're doing right now is we're coming in, and we're going to come land down in the woods of Gamehenge. And we're coming down into Gamehenge, and down as we pass all the different people of Gamehenge, the lizard people walking around, and they don't look very happy right now. They don't look very happy because they're slaves. They're slaves to the evil King Wilson. And we know that Gamehenge used to be a beautiful, serene place, everyone living in peace and harmony with nature. And the lizards used to live in peace and harmony with nature, and they had a book that they taught them the ways of life, and it was called the Helping Friendly Book. And they would read the book every day, and it would give them all the knowledge inherent in the universe. And once a year, they would go out to the field, and they would climb out to this great black rhombus that floated in front of the field, and they would climb on top of it and pray to their god and thank their god for the beauty and serenity that they lived in. And they looked over and they saw their gods on top of the mountain. None of them actually ever saw the god, but they knew in the thousands of years this god had lived up on the mountain taking care of them. Because this was the great and knowledgeable Iculus. The great and knowledgeable Iculus on top of the mountain. But then one day, a traveler came to the land. He didn't know about the great and knowledgeable Iculus, because Iculus was a great man. Iculus had written the Helping Friendly Book years before.

Right. Look at her face tonight. So there was Iculus on top of the mountain, looking down at the people. And he saw a traveler walking through the woods. And the traveler came one day. And he walked, and he saw that these people were dependent on this book. So he took the book, and he stole it from them. And he cut down all the trees in the middle of the beautiful forest. And he built a huge, ugly city. And he put the book in the top of his castle in the highest tower. And the lizard people didn't know how to live anymore because they didn't have this book. So they decided to form a revolution. And they were going to overthrow the evil King Wilson. So they got together. And they decided, they tried to do everything they could. They had Rutherford the Brave, and Teela, the beautiful Teela, was there, and Aaron Wolf, and all these other people getting together trying to overthrow the great knowledge of Iculus. But they were failing miserably. And suddenly one day another traveler came to Gamehenge, and his name was Colonel Forman. And that's what I was just singing about a minute ago. Colonel Forman came, and he saw the revolutionaries, and he said, "You guys, it's hopeless. There's only one thing to do. There's only one thing left to do. I'm going to climb up the mountain in the distance. I'm going to climb to the top of the mountain and find the great knowledgeable Iculus and ask him to save us from this predicament." So nobody's ever seen Iculus before. People believe in him, but they don't know if he really exists because nobody's been up this mountain. It's a huge mountain. And Colonel Forman starts climbing up this mountain, and he's climbing and climbing for days and getting hungrier and hungrier and tired and tired, but he knows he has

Rocks, trees, boulders, and then he looks up and he sees the great and knowledgeable Iculus looking down at him. And Iculus looks down at him and he says, Colonel Forbin, I am the great and knowledgeable Iculus, and I see how horrible the evil King Wilson is, and he's enslaved your people, and I'm going to give you one chance. I'm going to call on my friend, the famous Mockingbird, to fly out of the sky and land on my shoulder, and I will tell the famous Mockingbird to go to the castle of the evil King Wilson and steal the helping Benly Frook, and bring it back to the people of Gamehenge, and therefore you'll be able to know how to live in peace and harmony with nature. But he warns him that knowledge is not always good. If you have too much knowledge, it could be bad, so you better watch out when you get this book. But at any rate, you'll have to find that out in a different part of the story. But right now, off in the distance, there he is, the famous Mockingbird.

0: a song. 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This is
1: one, two, three, four.
0: Somebody gave me a book tonight, a friend of mine. It's a book called You Can't Go Home Again. And I was wondering, because when I'm back in New Jersey, I always go home. I used to hate it there. You know, in the town I grew up in, I couldn't stand it there. But now, every time I'm back there, I always get to service late at night and get in the car, and I always drive through and drive down the old streets that I grew up on and stuff. And everything's different. Everything's different. I guess you gotta go home again, even if it's like, even if it's just to make sure that it's not there anymore.

0: I'm having too much fun right now. 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Can you guys hear me okay? Over there, yeah.
1: So baby, pull me closer in the backseat of your...
0: Alright, chill the fuck out. We'll do that shit later. Jesus Christ.

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This is the moment that some of us have been waiting for. We're back in the bar. All right. And this time we are going to have a drink. What would be really nice now would be if you all came up on stage and stood around the piano. But there is sadly not room. So what we're going to do instead is Amanda and Sinead and John and Robert and Dave and Joey and Seamus and Jonathan and Gus and I are going to raise our glasses to all of you and thank you for being such a great audience tonight. And we're going to cheers you. All right, so here we go. Cheers! Everybody!

Wow. All right, before we sing this other verse of the bar, I have to mention three names. The first name is Bob Dylan. Yeah! And I'll tell you why. Because back in 1966, Bob Dylan made a great album called Blonde on Blonde. It's a double album, it was a double vinyl album. And side four was a long, incredibly beautiful ballad called Sad-Eyed Lady of the Lowlands. And I'm not ashamed to say that it crept into my head when I was writing this verse, and so I stole some of the lyrics. Well, I didn't steal them exactly, but I used them. So I've used the words sad-eyed and lady and big brass and bed. Any of you who know the song will know what I'm talking about. So, Bob, thank you. Anyone, if you run into Bob, could you say Roger says thank you? Okay. All right, that's Bob. And the sad-eyed lady in this song is my wife, Camila. She is the rock upon which I lean. Yeah. Well, thank you. I think she's actually here tonight, so she'll hear you if you do that. Thanks, babe. Wherever you are. She's not sad-eyed all the time, but she is some of the time, because like a lot of you, maybe all of you, she has a lot of empathy for others. She cares deeply about all her brothers and sisters all over the world, whatever their ethnicity or religion or nationality. And sometimes they're not always as well off as we all are. All right, so she gets a bit sad. So that's my sad-eyed lady, who the song is to. And then the third name is John. John is my big brother. He's 2 years older than me. When I say he was 2 years older than me. He died last year, suddenly, and I don't want to go into that. Obviously, we miss him deeply, but he's in this song, and he's in this song from a time when he was really little. Not as little as I was, because he was 2 years older, and it makes a huge difference when you're really little. But so this is for Bob Dylan, my lovely wife, Camila, and my brother, John. All right, so here we go.

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